0: Torpedoes ready?
1: Aye, sir.
0: Rear hatch closed?
1: Aye, sir.
0: Forward hatch closed?
1: Forward hatch, sir?
0: Yes, forward hatch. F-O-R-W-A-R.

gewinnen.

0: think they got some store-bought right over here.
1: No, man. This is grass.
0: You mean marijuana?
1: Yeah.
0: Lord have mercy, is that what that is? Let me see that.

It's been done. From New York to London to Paris.

Feel it. It's been done. From New York to LA. From London. You can do it. You can feel it.

Welcome to Brainwash Radio, the podcast edition. My name is John Whitney. I'm your host. This is the first episode of 2026, but we are not quite done yet with 2025. The annual readers poll is still going on. There's a few days left to vote. Your vote counts on brainwash.com. We are closing the poll for the voting round on the 14th, and the results will be posted shortly thereafter. So get to brainwashed.com and vote in this year's annual readers poll. The voting round is happening now. And we just heard music from Dearborn, Michigan. The band is named Prostitute. Music mastered by our friend Warren DeFever. And All Hail Pressure is the name of the single. Is titled Attempted Martyr, and it comes to us from the Mute record label, and that is out now. That was actually released, the album was released in 2024, but that single just came out this month, January 2026. And right now here is brand new music from Salt, their latest album, Chapter 1, got released on Friday, January 9th, and here is Protector.

That is a brand new single, standalone single from Kate LeBon, who is joined in the studio with St. Vincent. That is always the same. Kate LeBon is on tour right now. We don't have the tour dates on Brainwash, but they are available online if you are so inclined to go look for them. Right now here is brand new music from Pullman. The third in their collaboration is out now through the Western Vinyl label. Of course, the album is called Three, Pullman Three. The group consists of Tim Barnes, Chris Brokaw, Ken Brown, a.k.a. Bundy Brown, Chris Harvey, and Douglas McCombs. Here is the song.

That is music that was collected on a compilation from last year on the Soundway label titled Ghana Special High Life, and that was Night Safari by the Black Star Sound, which was noted as the golden age of Ghanaian music. One of the compilations that is up for vote in this year's Brainwashed Readers Poll, along with this compilation that came out last year from the Classic label, a label started by Derek Carter in Chicago, now based out of London. Classic is the compilation. And here is music originally from 2019 from JT Donaldson. This is Stay Inside featuring Live, or LIV.E, the extended mix.

That is music from Jessica Williams, and music, she was a pioneering trans jazz pianist and composer from Baltimore, and Jessica passed away in, this is music from her Lost Prepared Piano Recordings on the Pre-Echo label. The collection is titled Blue Abstraction Prepared Recordings from 1985, and we heard the piece simply titled The Blue Abstraction. Right now, here is another piece from a collection released back in 2025, last year, coming from the box set from Artifact, titled Industrial Overture from Test Department. This is Shockwork, the John Peel session from 1983, from August 15th, the 2025 master from Test Department.

That is music from Brandy Dalton, originally released back in 1999 on CD by Titan Studios. A music from the 1980s from Fallen Angel, a TV series. 16 sweaty, sticky cuts composed for the pornographic series Fallen Angel. Trio of leather-focused films released by Titan Studios. Music by Brandy Dalton, who passed away in 2006 after battling AIDS for 17 years. It is out now through the Dark Entries label, and all proceeds from this release will go to AIDS Project Los Angeles. And right now here is music also out now from Dark Entries Records. And once again, this is music from somebody else who passed away from AIDS-related illness. This is from Spider Taylor. And this is Surge Studio Music, which is music from an archival gay pornographic soundtracks. And he passed away, which was Steve Scott. He passed away in 1987. And Spider Taylor, Spider Taylor, passed away from liver cancer, actually, I'm sorry, in 2014 after he got married in Arizona to his longtime partner. But this is music originally released by Surge Studios, music from 1984 to 1986, and this is out now once again on the Dark Entries label, and this is Surge Studio Music by Spider Taylor. And oh, I'm sorry, I didn't talk about the titles from the track. So yeah, from Fallen Angel, from Brandy Dalton, we'd heard Dante's Swell, and then from Spider Taylor from Surge Studio Music, here both of these are out now through our friends over at Dark Entries Records.

coming from the debut full-length release from Portuguese violinist composer Helena Silva. That is Meia Luz from the album Celeste. That is self-released. That is out now. And right now here is music from Craven Faults from the album Sidelings, which is coming out on the Leaf label officially on January 23rd. Here is Yard Loop.

And that comes to us from Luis Fernandez and Pierce Warnica. Culatra comes out through the Room 40 label on January 16th. Music that was created by field recordings from the two of them. Recorded on an island off the Algarve coast in Portugal, Culatra, which translates as breach. It's a historic fishing island. And the recordings were made out there and then processed to create the compositions. And that was simply just a teaser, an excerpt of Culatra Part 2. Once again, that comes out through the fantastic Room 40 label on January 16th. And right now, here's music dating back to 2009 from the debut from Brock Van Way label, Echospace 313, which is now making a lot of these recordings available again. And currently, this is a Name Your Price feature. It won't be for long. And a available for free digitally, or Name Your Price digitally, but a lot of them are getting physical treatments available as well. From the debut, White Clouds Drift On and On with Intrusion Interpretations. Beautiful release. This is the title track, White Clouds Drift On and On.

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Cashmere. Cashmere. Cashmere. Cashmere. Great.

Good evening, dear listeners. You are listening to Celestial Bodies on Kashmir Radio, coming to you tonight on a Tuesday edition, and also not live from the studio in Berlin, because the studio is still on holiday modus. And I am also not in Berlin, I'm elsewhere. And I spent the last 3 weeks in France at PAF, which is Performing Arts Forum in the north of France. And I was there attending and participating in the Summer University. And the Summer University engages artists, activists and scholars in a three-week gathering of sharing and exchanging, doing and showing. The intention is to offer a space for self-organization, where experimentation and recreation can mingle and where knowledge production can be practiced with open doors, cutting across disciplines and methods of presentation. And so tonight's episode is a collage and collection of thoughts, sounds, words, musics, and conversations had over those past 3 weeks. And so in this episode, you will hear the voices of Elena Light, Jordan Deal, Lizzie Pahl, Nikita Berezko, and Franz. And you'll be hearing parts of conversations we had around the body and music and sound, and also the voice and how all of these relate to each of these artists' practices as choreographers and dance makers, performance makers, musicians, bakers, and tattoo artists. And you'll even overhear me getting inked with a new tattoo. And most of the music you will hear in this episode are suggestions from these wonderful humans. So for now, enjoy, and a track list will follow when the show is archived.

0: So we are sat in the orchard path.
1: Indeed.
0: Could you tell me your name?
1: I'm Elena Light.
0: Hey, Elena. Thanks for joining me under the trees. Yeah, music in the body, or music as a body, or the body's role in music making, or sound, let's say. And I guess we explored a bit of that, like, together in actually both of our workshops, and also then sharing yesterday.
1: Yeah.
0: And I guess, like, I'm interested in what role music or sound plays in your own practices as a maker of choreography or performance.
1: I mean, I can definitely say that I relate much more to the concept of sound than to music. I think because of growing up doing really intense ballet training, where music was like a very demanding teacher or guide of my body. Where, like, you know, I grew up like counting nonstop in ballet class. So then when I started making like more experimental dance work, I never used music ever. But like the first, I was actually remembering this the other day, the first kind of experimental dance I ever made was in college. And we made sound with our bodies, like as the kind of score. So it was like all this weird, you know, like undergrad. Mm-hmm. But I was remembering that and thinking about how, yeah, like that kind of like the body as the producer of sound has definitely always been the way I relate to sound. Also because I cannot remember lyrics or melodies for shit. Like both my identical twin and I, like even though I played piano for 10 years, I was horrible at ear training. So somehow music as a concept, I was always like, I'm not a music person, but I am an embodied sound person. And that once I also encountered people working with like resonance and like, so for me, even like when I definitely incorporate a lot of resonating in my dance work and in like the workshops I lead with people. I don't think I did here, but doing like humming and vibrating as a way to stimulate the vagus nerve. That's been a huge part of my own like self-regulation daily practice. And then working with some collaborators, well, the other piece is like I was taking some workshops with Meredith Monk and with a collaborator of Meredith, Lanny Harrison, and was then cast to be in Meredith's revival of Quarry, which then didn't happen. They didn't get funding. But that process, even though I was absolutely not going to be singing, there was a lot of like incorporating sound, but again, like from an embodied, like sound emerging from a clarity of like embodied action.

0: but like sound that's displaced. I think also like I've never been super interested in a traditional relationship between music and dance. And so displacing sound or like moving it into the body or because I think there's also such a history of dancers being silent, like literally. So yeah, I'm really into like vocality as like an embodied practice and as itself a dance, as opposed to thinking, like if somebody says sing, I get stressed. But if somebody says resonate, I'm like, okay.
1: Like learning to dance is about integrating the whole body and the voice, yeah, being a part of that body.
0: Exactly.
1: And this difference between like, yeah, this idea of singing or like sounding.
0: Exactly, sounding. You know, because I'm so also like, thinking like when I was on, I've been on and off of low dose testosterone and it affects your voice. Like, and I actually think I got most into like sounding practices when I first went on T in 2021, because I could, like, you can literally feel a kind of constriction of the vocal cords. So I was like constantly messing around with my voice, also because I have an identical twin. So I was constantly like, is the pitch of my voice changing too much, like away from my twin? It was like it was crazy. But during that time, I got into Pauline Oliveros's scores, and Pauline has a score that's basically like a gender, I think it's called like sex change or something. It's kind of like, you know, 1985 language, but it invites you to push your voice to like extreme pitches, basically. And I was doing that in the studio for like, I just remember a couple times spending like 2 hours just like resonating in the studio, exploring the different, my pitch range basically with this kind of newly like evolving voice. And at the end of those 2 hours, I remember being like, I am floating above, like it feels like I just had like the best acupuncture session of my life. Like I am beyond, I feel incredible. Like, yeah, I think that moment of like, I'm genuinely just trying to feel into what this voice that is changing with this hormone feels like, really kind of opened something up for me with using voice in my work. And right around then, was the first time I really incorporated it into my work, actually.

0: Yes, Jordan Deal.
1: And where are we sat?
0: We are sitting in the music room of PAF in France. Yes.
1: And we're sat at this lovely piano, right?
0: Yes, in this lovely piano.
1: Should we play a chord together?
0: Yes.

0: really struck me about the Seventh Night was also this inclusion of all the bodies in the room, and also like music making or like performance making as this collective practice.
1: Yeah.
0: This idea of music and the body, or music as a body.
1: Yeah.
0: And how this maybe relates to your work, or how you use music as a body in your work.
1: Yeah. You know, I think it's interesting because this particular performance, you know, which is of an album I did, Caesar Triple Consciousness, like throughout this time I've been performing it, it's been changing, and I've been learning more about the implications of sound that also resonates in the space, the different things that already are sonic, or the different things that project different kinds of sounds. And so, you know, it's been interesting to explore the ways that silence, or like even the, like in the beginning of the performance, it started potentially when the door closes, and that signifies this kind of like container that we're about to engage into this thing, but also climbing on the ladder and being very attentive to the pacing of that, and also what does different kind of sounds demand of the audience and demand of me, like this silence or this waiting. I think now I'm at this point of the work where I'm really interested in quote unquote silence, or like what emerges in silence, again, that becomes its own kind of sonic material or like information. But also not just even sonic, you know, but also this thing of like, I think a lot when I'm thinking about what kind of sounds would be produced, I'm always thinking about

But yeah, what emerges? So when I'm thinking about the sounds that's kind of come to the space, I'm always thinking about like, what am I prepping the audience to do, or what am I prepping the, or what am I trying to share with this audience? Because again, like what happens with the buildup in the performance is towards this, like at the end, it's this really demanding kind of collective responsibility, this collective kind of moment. And I think that throughout the entire performance, I'm always in negotiation with building that intimacy or that trust or that vulnerability. And, you know, like, so practical things, it's beautiful when, you know, acoustic instruments, acoustic things are in the space. And what that does, how do those kind of vibrations or those kind of frequencies resonate in the body versus amplified sounds or PA sounds and not? And, you know, I think that what's exciting about thinking about, for at least for me in this performance and in my practice, is like, what kind of materiality does that sound become? You know, like my voice holding a kind of resonance, and, you know, does the sound penetrate, or does it pull in, or is it abrasive, or kind of like sharp and dangerous, or soft and inviting? And it's kind of nice to be able to work with sound and as another facilitator of space, you know, a facilitator of like, of imitation, or kind of actually, or disruption, you know. Again, I'm thinking about sound that's like, what is sound trying to do? And I think that this, like, being able to recognize as a bystander in the performance, or even myself, I can speak from that, but it's like, oh, like this person, there's this, of course, it's climactic, like it's loud, or it gets loud, but then my body is moving and you know, like brushing up against the tables, or like even moving through space in the air. But I think that even hearing people, I don't want to say exhausting, you know, cause I don't think it's like an exhausting kind of breath, you know, but just like the ways the breath is also entering the room. And this, again, it's like either calling people towards it and participating in it.

0: because it's, you know, like I'm interested in telling stories and allowing narration, and you know, I think that this performance in particular has helped me kind of like think about what different ways of storytelling, you mm-hmm. know, and how sound can also be the narrator as well, you know, and mm-hmm. you know, as I'm speaking or like saying these monologues, it doesn't, yeah, like having a break from that, and like, you know, again, the piano then becomes the next kind of moment in the story.
1: Yeah.

0: So I'm here at PATH Summer University with...
1: Lizzie Paul.
0: Where do you live, Lizzie?
1: I live in Marseille.
0: And you're a baker.
1: I'm a baker.
0: What are we doing right now?
1: We are currently cooking sourdough flatbreads over a very, very hot fire. And we're getting like a really kind of uneven char on them currently, which is pleasing. If not necessarily intentional.
0: Yeah.
1: But it's really fun.
0: And we these are the result of a workshop you've been leading today.
1: Yeah. So we did a workshop which was kind of exploring ways of learning with bread and with sourdough and what kind of thinking about the whilst doing the embodied practice of making sourdough, we are also exploring sort of broader ideas around sort of collaboration between the human and non-human, between humans themselves, the sort of the creative, the force for change, the for positive change that, that bread and food in general can ignite and provide. And yeah, so sort of broader themes around collectivity, maybe, that and that kind of thing.

0: please.
1: Well, there's a kind of transformation that happens to any person who becomes a baker in a professional setting, I would say, because your body literally changes because of the types of movements that you're doing. And I was quite pleased to become quite muscly in the upper body in a way that I was not expecting, and in a way that has now, it has stayed. It's just kind of interesting to see how your environment really shapes your body, the way it looks, mm-hmm. but also the way it feels, the way you think about carrying weights, kind of changes. Yeah. So we were sort of exploring this idea of like the enzymatic processes that happen when you mix flour and water together. Are the same processes that happen when in the germination of a seed. So it's this idea of kind of dough. When you mix a dough together, you're kind of almost encouraging life to begin or to ignite or to start. And then there is also the kind of, so it's almost like a kind of birthing, maybe, if you want to call it that. But then there are also there's a kind of, it's almost, I don't know, like when you're touching dough, it's such a pleasant thing to do, to touch the dough. And I don't think I've only met two people in my whole life who didn't like putting their hands in the dough. And there's something very visceral about it. There's something tactile and something kind of intimate, almost as if it's like flesh or body. And I read a theory actually that said that maybe one of the reasons why everybody really got into making bread over COVID was because actually it felt a bit like touching another body.

0: My name is Nikita.
1: And we're sat in the chapel here at the PAF Performing Arts Forum in Saint-Herme in the North Champagne region of France.
0: With a little, what is it called? Somewhere that's, like if you're really on a budget and you want to have a recording studio, you just buy a bunch of these old mattresses and
1: stick them to the wall.
0: Stick them to the wall.
1: You started to share with me about how your voice practice, expanded voice practice, has really enabled you to find other directions in your dance training or complement or challenge maybe.
0: Yeah, no, what I was saying is, especially coming from, like dance training, or I also had like a whole acting training before. And we also had voice, and we had like stage, whatever, speaking, and a bit of like classical, whatever, voice training. But I think that training, also the training that I had at school, really traumatized me in a sense of, it had a very instrumental approach, it's a very instrumental approach to voice. So then your instrument is either, it's either good or it's absolute poop. Like it's out of tune, it's not, I don't know, you're not gifted, you're not this, you're not that. You cannot hit these notes, you cannot, it's a lot of, I don't know, it created this anxiety over letting out your voice, or how you are perceived and how you sound and stay on stage and how words are pronounced, how whatever, like it just creates this dissociation between you and the voice, which was there, it was like haunting me for a long time. And then in dance context, there is something, it's curious for me how voice is actively being disembodied and treated as something completely different from the body, as if it's just some kind of entity that is just, there is a huge separation, especially in dance training. I feel like anything to do with the voice, or the head and the voice, is these two things which are literally being separated, which is very interesting, because I came to dance with this illusion that, not the illusion, but I was like, I thought that dance is about kind of body integration and dismantling this like Cartesian dualism, whatever, mind body thing. But then I felt like in the training, it's actually being actively reinforced. And it's the usage of phrases of like, I don't know, it's just a lot of this phrasing of your brain and your body, for example. So the brain is not a body. Like, what the fuck are you saying? Like, use your head, or like, memorize. This is you think and then you execute and then you do body, but then you think of, I was like, it just created even more of these subtle distinctions between what a body is and what a mind is. In addition to that, it also separated voice entirely. So in usual dance, whatever, like if you're doing ballet, or like the voice is out of it, it's out of the picture completely. And when dancers are asked to use their voice in any way, it's like a very alien practice to them. Like it's this, I dance, but I don't speak. Like it really becomes like this castrated part of

you mentioned like this instrumentality of voice, or I just remember in dance it's very much also like the body is your instrument. Like they keep reinforcing this shit, like the body is your instrument. But it's like, yeah, but the definition of an instrument is like it's a tool that you use and then you put away and you forget about it and then you use when you need it again. But I am the body, you know, like it's not that I put it away, like that I have a choice to kind of stash it somewhere and forget about it and then take it out. And I think, yeah, I feel like with the voice, it's also the same. Like it's not, it is embodied. It's not a tool that is like disconnected from everything and you can just unlock it and then here it is.

over the last year, I was researching noise a lot, and especially like one of the aspects of noise is this sound as force. So it's sound as effect, sound as force. It's something that kind of also transcends the auditory sense, I guess. And it's really like this noise as force, like you are forced to experience it, and it becomes a full body. Like you cannot really run away from it, you know. Like it's if I stand in it and there is this like, I don't know, sub low frequencies, and I literally feel like the ribcage vibrating, and it literally becomes embodied, because like the whole body is being affected by it. Like it's the vibration is everywhere and becomes this, I don't know, somatic. It's also about like dissolving the boundaries between skin and environment, because I feel like there is this like skin as boundary to, it serves as a boundary from the outside, but then with noise and heavy music, it becomes like somehow you feel like the outside is penetrating you everywhere, which is not necessarily like, I mean, I think it's just most evident with noise, but yeah, it's this vibration in your bones, and it's this like intrusion and this force that you cannot escape.

Thank you.

Thank you.

Thank you.

I went into more this expanded vocal trajectory when I think I just watched a YouTube video on death metal singing, like the death metal growls and everything, and I was like, ah, that's cool. And and then I started, I was just watching these, how they do warm-ups, and I was like, ah, but this is very much like, it's curious, because in my mind it was purely a vocal thing, but then as I was watching these warm-ups, it's very much like a lot of movement there. There is a lot of like these, I don't know, shaking exercises and some kind of like chest mobility, and then finding the stomach and finding, they were talking, like most of this warm-up was very much about the body and about the muscles and about, yeah, like everything but the sound. And I was like, okay, that's actually, it shifted something. I was like, okay, this is, it's an interesting approach that I have not been exposed to, because usually it's like, yeah, notes and scales and you go at it. So then, yeah, then I just started reading more and learning more by myself about like deep listening and all these expanded vocal techniques and practices that have been there for the last 100 years, but somehow not in my view. Then taking workshops and scores and working on it myself, and I felt this need to in my performances, I never felt, or I always felt like the sound was also somehow disconnected from the dance or whatever. So then I thought that somehow like the sound should come from the same source as the movement is coming from. So then I was trying to find this kind of unified source for both movement and sound. And then it became working with scores, and then these scores would simultaneously produce both sound and movement. And so then I was working a lot with live sound and contact microphones, and then using that sound and manipulating in different ways. And so then it would, like, the choreography would build kind of in parallel with the soundscape, and then it just grows on itself. So this was kind of the like how I started working with sound myself and teaching myself how to how to do all of this. And then now I feel like voice is also coming back into this. It's just becomes like this embodiment practice, I think. It's just like kind of integrating the body and putting it back in pieces, and it's a journey.

0: direct connection between the two of you, or is it something that just feeds into?
1: Yeah, for sure. I think there's... like the body is filled with different frequencies and vibrations, and then when you go with the machine next to those places, it's really... I mean, the body itself vibrates in specific ways that it's often hard to describe, or that only this practice of tattooing can really... that you really feel only when you're receiving a tattoo.
0: Mm.
1: And I think that's also why a lot of people really enjoy the process of this... almost like this inner... sounding that reacts to the needle and the vibration and the bones and then the muscles. And that is quite comforting for some.
0: Mm.
1: And also the landscape of the body and the choreography that goes with it. And the positionings and... yeah, in the relationship to time and to the breathing, that is also quite important or present in the act of tattooing. And this like interplay between pain and pleasure, and how this creates also different emotions.

0: you play the harp, right? Mm-hmm. And this touches.
1: Yeah. The little string.
2: But I feel like playing the harp and making tattoos is quite different.
0: Yeah.
2: Or maybe singing is a bit closer. Or there's something about the flow and the breathing and...
0: Ah, interesting. So you feel that singing is closer to the practice of tattooing?
2: Somehow, because, you know, yeah. It's like I come in and then I put the energy in the line and then I come out and then I have a little break, I get some ink. It's like... And this somehow reminds me a bit of breathing. Or like there's a rhythm to it. Yeah, I actually did once a performance in Berlin with my friend Ariel from Soy Division, where we put a little mic on the machine as I was tattooing them, and they were kind of creating this soundscape of how they felt while I was tattooing them with the sound. It's kind of like noisy soundscape, a bit like amplifying the rumbling of the machine. And that was very interesting to like use this vibration as a way to express the bodily sensation. So there's a lot of release and relief also, I think, in with the pain that comes with it.
0: Yeah.
2: By the way, how is the pain for you right now?
0: Fine.
2: It's okay?
0: Fine, yeah.
2: It's fine, no?
0: Yeah.

0: What's the relationship you have between music and your body? Because you also sing, right?
1: Yes.
0: Yeah.
1: Also, I mean, a bit less now, but I used to have quite a big dance practice also.
0: Oh, really?
1: A lot of contact improv and Gaga, like free movement. Yeah, I think they're very, I mean, of course, related. Like, I always said that singing is for me the best way to get in tune with how my body feels, and then being able to express it. I like to very much share it and let go of the any tensions or stuff like this. Really, it's like a powerful companion to the body. And the breathing. Mm. I mean, this, I'm part of a choir in Berlin. And also, like, creating this collective body by the collective singing is such an interesting experience. Because I connect with those people in ways that are very quite specific. And even if with some I don't share like so many like intimate friendship relationship, it's still there's still something special about like sharing breath and voice together and to kind of create these harmonies together. And somehow I feel when I sing with others after rehearsal, I always feel it in my body. Like the flowing, like the processing of things or

0: Ja, aber die Vibration ist auch so.
1: Yeah, it really helps. I had tattoos where the placement is a bit. And to bring the voice really helps with calming or somehow kind of aligning with the vibration of the machine. I think helps. With that.

0: I love that thought. That's so beautiful. Thank you for sharing that. Of like the, yeah, your breath flow and then breathing, like, into inscribing the line.
1: Yeah.
0: Makes total sense.

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1: You're done.

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0: Hello, hello. Nice, nice to be here. Sorry for the little delay. We arrived at the studio and there were just no keys.
1: Which does make it harder to make a radio show, I
0: When
1: think.
0: you cannot enter in the studio for the radio show.
1: We could have shouted really loudly through the wall.
0: Everything a cappella. Hey, nice to have you live. If you're there, send hi in the chat. But first, let's say hi to my guest. Hi, Liv.
1: Hello.
0: Nice
1: Good
0: to have you
1: morning.
0: here. You arrived so punctlish on your little bike this morning that I feel bad that we had to wait outside. But yeah, here we are.
1: I'm delighted to be here. Thank you for inviting me.
0: Yeah, thanks for grabbing my invitation so spontaneously as well. I think I was just like, no one wants to do the radio show with me in May, and you're like, I can do this.
1: Yeah, I feel like the last time I came to Kashmir Radio was sort of given about an hour's notice, and it takes 45 minutes for me to cycle here. So I sort of, and this was in the middle of winter, I almost fell into the canal. I had no idea where I was going. Google Maps is telling me to go down this canal route, and it's pitch black. And so I'm just glad to come here in the exact opposite weather conditions.
0: And with a week and a half notice, which is a bit easier to prepare, I
1: Yeah,
0: guess.
1: I have been preparing in like the most like data sort of historical like I'm sort of looking through 20 years of my last FM hit listening history to sort of build some of the music I've brought today.
0: I love that you're so prepared, and I love that you're gonna like we let's talk more about this like data-oriented system a bit later. But yeah, I would be very curious to hear
1: Yeah,
0: because
1: I mean, you
0: I'm
1: just heard
0: not
1: some of it. The Halshka track I just played is one of those sort of unveilings from the system. But yes,
0: sweet. Yeah, what was this song?
1: oh, the song that was Alma from the 2007 album by Halshka, and they're like a prepared piano pianist, also former rapper, I've just read. fascinating. But I made that selection because I used a bunch of tracks from Halshka in a short film I made about 15 years ago, because the label that publishes that album is Brighton based in the UK, and so
0: Nice.
1: I was in Brighton at the time, so felt like an appropriate artist.
0: Shout out to Brighton.
1: Shout out to Brighton.
0: And hi,
1: Feel those
0: Clara.
1: waves.
0: Thanks for tuning in. I'm not as prepared today, I have to say. I've just smashed a bunch of records that I had and like working with what I have on my USB, I have to say. I'm a bit all over the place these days, but that's all right. But I think we can go with something that I bought some months ago, very from Good Morning Records. So I bet it's good morning music.
1: No USB needed as well, I see, as you queue up the record. It's very
0: Exactly.
1: satisfying.
0: Today is queue up record day.
1: Hooray! Happy
0: Hooray!
1: queue up record day to you all.
0: And more music coming in. Chat to you all later and tell us what your what was your plans last night. Tell us about your last night, and then you will hear about our last night if you want, if you're like good
1: Yeah,
0: people.
1: if you're curious.

0: Hello, everyone. Hope you're having a sunny Sunday in Berlin. How are you doing?
1: I'm good. I'm finally settling myself back in the studio.
0: There are records everywhere now. Literally, I think we've managed to any surface, any flat surface, there is a record against it now. We have. We'll take a photograph and put it in the chat box later.
1: Because it's kind of fun. Yeah. Of course, most of these records are yours because you're kind of a. Dare I say, compulsive collector.
0: Oh, compulsive is such a kind word to
1: it. I know.
0: I did have a moment last year, yes.
1: Maybe that's when I kind of met you, so I just like it's imprinted in my mind.
0: Yeah, I was like, I have to catch up. I have to catch up with this. I bought a lot of records, like over 150 records last year. Quite a lot of them from a random Italian dude on Discogs for like €2 a piece, which I stand by as being an amazing way of building a collection because you end up with a lot of weird stuff from the 90s. but the not weird stuff is the track I just played, which is Kerosin von Verneunzig track, Forever, from a lovely EP from a few years ago, 2022, I think it came out. Incredible artist. I'm very, very massive fan.
1: Very, that was very nice. And right before we heard this one record I found in Amsterdam last week called To Love, which was just like left field dubby thing that I thought just sounded nice. That's why I bought it.
0: What are you going to give us now then? I see you have a track queued up. What is this?
1: I mean, I don't know. I was, we're going into like strange territories kind of, but.
0: Oh, I love that. That's great.
1: So this is a concept album from these two artists. One is, because you mentioned like, I mean, this, the artist we just played is like kind of rap music, R&B, lenient. One of our main figure in France that is like into that niche is called Bonnie Banane. And she released this concept album with this guy called Joseph. Just Joseph.
0: Just Joseph.
1: And
0: Madonna
1: Joseph.
0: Joseph. We have it.
1: Yeah.
0: I wish one day I could just be known by like a single name.
1: Yeah.
0: I think it would be beautiful.
1: Yeah. It's, you made it if you're just Joseph.
0: Just live.
1: Yeah. You're just live.
0: Yeah.
1: Yeah. And basically this guy, Joseph, plays the organ. So they made kind of a concept album around her singing and him playing the organ. Which is very fun and quirky and weird and in a very, they're being very quirky about it.
0: I'm liking all of these words. All of these are my favorite words, please.
1: So,
0: take it away, maestro.
1: Let's go. I think it's a portable organ, by the way, but what do I know?

0: That's Quiet Force with Listen to the Music, a 1988 Italian record, which really goes places. It feels a bit like the Windows 95 launch music or like a tutorial from that time. It's very sleazy music. I love it.
1: Sexy tutorial.
0: Yeah. What are you thinking? You said it sounds a little bit like something else that you've heard.
1: I said it sounded like The Art of Noise.
0: The Art of Noise. I've not heard of The Art of Noise, but are they like, what do they do?
1: They just this like 80s band that were just like, we're just going to do like computer music as well. And it's like this kind of like, yeah, like sounds like computer music. And then they did this whole album, like a tribute on Debussy.
0: Right.
1: Yeah.
0: Okay. Like kind of like switched on back. That's sort of like that kind of vibe where it's sort of bringing electronics into classical music.
1: Yeah. But then they also had drum and bass element to it, which is very disturbing, but it's kind of a vibe.
0: Disturbing.
1: It's a vibe. It's a vibe. It's a vibe. I think it's really much a vibe. They have an old drum and bass compilation and they have an ambient compilation. I think the drum and bass one is more fun because it's really like cheesy drum and bass. It's very like on the major key side of things.
0: Sure, sure. Does that have a kind of wind-up Wurlitzer organ in it as well? Because I was bowled over by the track previous to what I played, which
1: yeah, I'm very sorry.
0: Incredible, incredible. It reminds me of like a 1920s. In fact, if you went to the Babylon Cinema in Mitte, you'd probably see their big organ. Maybe they'd have something to rival it.
1: Yeah, I guess so. Yeah, and just for people that are not French-speaking, the lyrics are extremely X-rated. This previous song, but that's all right. Okay,
0: I had no idea.
1: Happy Sunday, everyone. We're finally waking up. Shout out to Sophia and Susanna for joining in the chat. Hope you had a good sleep and that you're enjoying now this beautiful sunlight. I'll just play this track called No Angel from Lil Annie and Legally Jammin'. That's it. That was it. Okay.
0: That's it. That's the bit.
2: Good morning. It's the morning after.

grabbed me and smothered me.

0: That was the wrong track.
1: Wow, I am boiling right now. That's incredible. Do you know how hot it is outside?
0: I'm so sorry.
1: No, please don't apologize. I think we need to now... I have a perfect kind of a link to that, I think.
0: Okay, wonderful. And that was Dead Side Boom, Something Scary. I mean, one of my favorite track in the world, probably. But yeah.
1: In the world?
0: I think so, yeah.
1: Really?
0: I think so.
1: That's incredible. I don't even think I have a favorite track in the world, to be fair. I could probably pick some out, but there's definitely a few I could go for.
0: It's one I'd always come back to, but that was definitely not the one I wanted to play right now. But that's okay.
1: But it's played out, and I think it worked for me. You know,
0: great.
1: Like it gave us a, like a kick, because it's coming past noon. It's 12:23 now,
0: okay,
1: in the afternoon. Yeah. We have to have a move on.
0: Yeah, we need to move on. That's it. Thanks for moving on. Let's move on.
1: We got to move on, you know. Yeah. With Sunday, we're going until 1 p.m. Is that right?
0: I guess 1:15 since started.
1: Yeah, that
0: late.
1: Is true. So we've got to get our like final energy in.
0: I guess so. I also do the tarot reading a bit later, for anyone's interested.
1: But right now I'm playing a track from one of the first records I even ever bought from Ford and Loperton, which I'd never realized was actually Daniel Loperton from 10 Point Tricks Never, but this is I believe Emergency Room, coming up now on Cashmere Radio.
0: Daniel.
1: Yeah, loved it.

0: Okay. We did say we would change energy, and then I was like, yeah, I mean, we need something calm for the tarot reading.
1: I like it, though. It's so sparkly.
0: It's very sparkly.
1: This is exactly the music I had in my head for when I normally do tarot readings. It's playing through normally like this, just in the background.
0: Okay,
1: it's
0: nice. Kind of
1: it's my general sort of trailer fort is quite jangly sparkles.
0: Okay, yeah. Just, it's from this artist called Belia Venvisa. Vendevisa.
1: Is this a new record you've got here?
0: It's a new record. It's from Switzerland. It's from Zurich.
1: Okay.
0: So very breaky stuff. But yeah. And this track is called Unattainable Promises, which I think is good for our reading.
1: Okay. Thanks. So, how do we do this then?
0: I guess we can just like be like, what's the vibe for the coming months, kind of?
1: Mm-hmm.
0: Except if people have like precise questions they want to like address. Do you have a precise question you would like to address?
1: Is this the prospect of things in the future? You know, let's say I've got a performance in July, which June, sorry, that I should be preparing for a little, you know, but I always get very anxious before that. Is it that kind of question, or is this a broader question?
0: It can be anything, really. Yeah. At least you, like, the thing with tarot is, like, you can't ask questions that are, like, yes or no question, but anything open works.
1: Okay. Will I become more at peace with the preparations that I need to make in day-to-day life? You know, can I help myself become less? Can I drown less with tasks?
0: Aww,
1: you know, is that possible?
0: Is that possible? I guess.
1: I guess that's a yes or no question, isn't
0: it? That's kind of a great question. But like, maybe how can I drown less is more of a.
1: Yeah.
0: It's like asking for kind of a hint or an advice or a solution.
1: I guess a few months ago I had an autism diagnosis, and so I've been sort of...
0: And you were surprised?
1: I mean, no. But I had the community diagnosis for many years, but what I mean is and also it took me years through the UK's NHS service to finally get there to any kind of healthcare. But eventually when I got there, I was so reassured that no matter what they said, I would be able to understand myself. And by that point, it was sort of like I'd had 100 people basically give me a community diagnosis. So I feel, no, it wasn't a surprise. But now I've had someone in a boffin in a white lab coat, just tell me about myself. You know, that really, really is very reassuring. I needed that.
0: I really understand. I understand. I was joking, but yeah, it is reassuring for sure.
1: Oh, you were joking?
0: No, I was not. In a sense of like, oh, you were surprised. You know, I was like, of course. I mean, I guess the community gave the diagnosis. But yeah, I don't know. I was just like, I understand the power of like having like on paper of diagnosis. It is really reassuring.
1: It can be helpful, but it has meant I just to, well, in some ways I still have to recalibrate a little bit, sort of.
0: Yeah.
1: Now I can be less hard on myself about some things, and so I feel like maybe that is maybe part of the question I'm getting to, is I could, how you know, in is there something in the future where I can allow myself to
0: so
1: feel that.
0: Mm-hmm. Thanks for being vulnerable on air like this. That's also very...
1: It's just you and me and
0: powerful.
1: All the listeners here.
0: Exactly. There are probably 5 people.
1: apparently, we're my wife is playing this, and that should be going out in Atelier Do currently, apparently.
0: Okay.
1: This is hello to Runa.
0: Hey, Runa.
1: And the folks in the cafe.
0: Yay.
1: This is a tarot reading for you as well, if you like.
0: Yeah, this is a collective... thing.
1: Through the power of broadcasting.
0: Exactly. Cool. I'll just play more music.
1: We've run out of track, which we're supposed to use for the tarot reading. So now let's re revitalize our background. Okay. This feels good.
0: This is Fish Music from Suzanne Czerny.
1: Okay, well, hit me with some cards. Let's see what we've got here.
0: Okay, so three cards came out. We have the Six of Wands, the Three of Swords, and the King of Cups. I think it's interesting in the frame of like, what can I do to like not drawn in task or like feel maybe a bit more clear-headed, because the Six of Wands is definitely a card of conflict. It's a lot of action. It's a bit too much going on at the same time. There is a form of aggressiveness in this card in a way. But pair with the Three of Swords, which is the fear of judgment. And the Three of Swords is often the card that will represent like a sense of betrayal or the fear of being judged, of being ostracized.
1: Oh, yeah.
0: Which I guess works very well with a diagnosis as well. Like a diagnosis is a relief, but it's also like a label.
1: Yeah.
0: That can be very heavy.
1: And it can recontextualize an awful lot of your past, right?
0: Exactly.
1: Even if I already kind of knew it, it was, now it's someone saying this on paper.
0: Yeah, and it makes it maybe like, it has a load, like a pop cultural load. Yeah. It has like...
1: I don't even feel like I need the paper, but it's, you know, I did it anyway.
0: Yeah. So I feel these two cards in that context are super interesting because there is maybe a bit of a, like, drowning the noise. Like, think of, like, maybe taking, overcommitting, or, like, taking too many stuff on your plate is, like, a way to remove yourself the time for thinking, or for sitting with yourself, or for allowing some uncomfortable feelings to occur and to like, so I would maybe wonder if like being drawn in task is not kind of like self induced. And is it to like escape some form of like a fear of not being functional, a fear of not being like,
1: oh yeah,
0: in like, yeah, in a group. Because the Six of Wands is, of course, a card of like aggression of conflict, but it's also a card of like friction in the sense of like being together, you know?
1: Yes, of course.
0: So, which comes in hand in hands, but yeah.
1: The friction is ADHD combined with autism, I'm afraid. The want of repetition and routine, but the inability to form any of it.
0: Which maybe...
1: It's like swimming upstream.
0: Is... forming any of it like that necessary if it creates this sense of survival instead of this sense of thriving. And that's where the Kings of Cups I think is super interesting, because the cups in the tower is like the realm of like the emotional, the water is like what flows inside and out of you, and the king is this figure that like knows how to master this flow of water.
1: Yeah,
0: it's this person that knows where to direct the current and where to go upstream or downstream. There's like a very rooted part in that card. So I guess one thing that the Tarot is kind of suggesting is that is this pain point of like feeling that you have to take so many tasks.
1: Yeah.
0: If it's self-induced, where does it come from?
1: Mm-hmm.
0: And drowning it, like, we'll just never let this feeling rising up to the surface if we keep in like the water metaphors, right? But letting the mess kind of like rising up to the surface is where you're gonna be able to understand where to direct your stream.
1: Yeah.
0: And I guess I'm just going to ask an extra card.
1: Thanks for linking it back to stream there. I feel a bit like a salmon. Which is, I will look like a salmon if I don't apply sun cream again.
0: We have the Seven of Swords, which is also like a card of like overthinking, which is maybe the what is your...
1: These are very pointed cards.
0: Oh my God. The Seven of Swords is like... I think it works well also with the idea of like when a label is put on you, like whoever's listening, like we all have labels, I guess, put on us. We all live in a world that is very eager to put labels on top of people. Mm-hmm. These labels can come with a relief, but they also can come with this load. And I think the Seven of Swords is a bit this like weight that is not yours to carry, kind of. Mm-hmm. And so how do you go through... How do you cut these ties, kind of, with these imageries, with this... and of course, they can be very fun and, like, easy to play with, which is maybe a way to deal with. Like humor being a bit, like, being like, yeah, whatever, this is me being, like, this and that, and that's why I cannot execute this task right now, mm-hmm. you know? But in a way, I do also relate, because I do had the feeling recently that I had to catch up on life.
1: Yeah,
0: I was very withdrawn from life for like, I mean, my life here in Berlin for like a while. And I came back and I was like, my fucking God, like all these commitments that I've kind of like thrown out of the window, they're like coming back to me. And I was like, why am I doing all these things all the time? And I felt very overwhelmed as well, and I was really wondering, like, am I doing this because I want to be, like, facing the world as this, like, very on top of my shit person, and do I really need to do this, actually?
1: Mm.
0: I don't know.
1: I relate a lot to that. Yeah.
0: So I think the Knight of Cups is your North Star here. If you embody this presence, this, which is on this deck, is presented as a horse, which I think is very cute.
1: They're really cute cards as well. I like the hand-drawn style too.
0: Very expressive. Which is like the master of the water in a way that is not really, I mean, there is an authority in it maybe, but like,
1: and this horse is sort of like being sucked into, or is like being sort of launched out of the cup, but the cup is the supporting thing, and there's like flames around the horse in here.
0: I mean, in this card everything contains flames, because I think it's the tarot,
1: and there's three eyes. The horse has three eyes as well.
0: Card is very trippy.
1: It's very trippy. It's really beautiful.
0: But yeah, I think this is your North Star in a sense of like, there is a work of like, where all these tasks coming from, and they're coming from you, or they're coming from the outside world, and where is this noise that you're like trying to drone at all costs? Are you really droning in task, or are you trying to like drone something you're feeling?
1: Yeah, of course.
0: The Kings of Cup is the person or the character, the archetype that will be like, I'm feeling, but that's okay. And that will be a bit more grounded in whatever chaotic waters or very quiet lake situation you will encounter.
1: I think that's a very beautiful like insight into, also very vulnerable on your part to share that.
0: Thank you.
1: Yeah.
0: Thank you for sharing. And I would say it works very well with the season. It's summer coming. We're all going to be like, oh my God.
1: Yeah, there's a lot of FOMO.
0: It's time for fun. And you have to have fun.
1: I mean, I'm a real winter lover as well. I love the excuses of being able to be inside and feeling cozy. And then when I see the sunshine outside and I'm spending all day indoors, sort of unable to engage with the outside world, it does generate a bit of like, oh, I'm missing out on something, I'll never get this back, or you know, the next day will be perfectly fine, you know, it's fine to take space for yourself.
0: Exactly. So yeah, maybe forced fun is not the fun.
1: No. And so, sometimes I do find myself kind of agonizing over going outside. And then I do go outside and I do have an incredible time. And, you know, sometimes having that risk is important, but it's still when you're able to have control of your time and your energies and know your limits. And I am the kind of person who is very bad at knowing when to leave a party, for instance, and then it's usually far too late by the time I realize, okay, I could have left 4 hours ago and I could have had a great time still.
0: Maybe now I'm, that's your learning.
1: Maybe that's the learning, the guiding light, my North Star here, which is great because I live very close to Südstern as well. So I think I've got both guiding lights, which are in some ways pulling me in two different directions. But exactly. I'll look at the North Star this time.
0: Exactly. Yeah. I'm very good at leaving the party on time, actually. But that's been
1: good for you.
0: It's been a learning. It's been a learning curve.
1: Well, you have the tarot cards. I should
0: exactly.
1: I should do a few more rounds, and eventually, I'll have your skills, possess your learnings. Thank you for your
0: thank you so much
1: for your reading.
0: Thank you, everybody, for listening. We have still a bit more music for you. Thanks for this nice music in the background, Liv.
1: This is a Salt Tank record, actually. It's very beautiful, ambient piece.
0: What are we going to play next? Do we know?
1: Okay, I would love to be able to play a Word Color track. I am very, very obsessed with this producer. Love everything that they do. They're a London-based producer. And I don't know how you describe the music. It's microtonal, it's dubby, there's sort of drum and bass elements in there, it's housey, it has an awful lot, but I'll play you something.
0: Nice.
1: And you tell me, I'm also kind of undecided, there's two I'd love to play, but I might play this one.
2: Yes.
1: This is Juno by Word Color from the EP, I believe, of the same name.

0: Thank you, Conan.
1: One of my non-binary awakenings.
0: Actually, 100% the same as well. I was saying this to my wife, Rune, last night when I was doing some prep with her, and it's like, Conan, I don't know what pronouns, I don't know what gender things are going on, but it kind of hurts me how accurate it kind of resonates with me.

That was Faf and Submarine FM. The Groove Is On from a Big Dyke Energy release from a couple years ago. I love that track so much. It is beautiful and vibey.

0: That was Lopnor, Eclipse, which I think is a 2003 future jazz record. It's basically lost media now, and it is not digitized anywhere. In fact, I kind of bought it blind for a couple euros, and I absolutely love that record. The entire EP is very, very excellent. This is our last track, is it not?
1: Wait.
0: I
1: need a mic.
0: Wait. We're going to do a bit of a swap round. Here we go.
1: Okay. It is our last track. Thank you so much, everybody, for tuning in, for embracing the chaos with us, the delays, the piles of record accumulating in the studio, and the 180s that I forced on everybody.
0: No, I'm totally there for that. We need the 180s in our life sometimes.
1: So, wishing you a great Sunday. Hope you have some fun plans today. Anyone going at PDA, let me know. Maybe I'll be there. I'm not sure. Otherwise, yeah. See you next month.
0: Thank you so much for having me on.
1: Thank you so much, Liv. This was a delight.
0: Lovely.
1: Delight. I had so much fun. Thank you.
0: Okay.
1: Thank you for playing all your great music with me.
0: You too.
1: Coming last moment like this. Last moment. A week notice.
0: This is another artist I am deeply in love with. This is Alex Cassian's Lonely Hearts mix of Leave Your Life.
1: And thanks for

0: all the chatters. Always so lovely to chat with you on this beautiful platform that is Telegram.
1: Also, if you're going to see Opal's son at Berghain and Cantina, I will be there next month. So come say hi.
0: Hey.

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あなたの夢に私を保てる？私を感じることができる？

Kashmir Radio. It's Sunday afternoon. We're easing back into life. We are still alive. We're still here at the station. We're still broadcasting. And we've had some beautiful sets. We've had, who have we had? We've so many people, too many to name, really. If I start naming anyone, then it would just be playing favorites. This is Fallen by One Dove. And to all of you listening at home, I hope you're easing into the day, making a nice cup of tea or coffee, taking it slow.

0: to me.
1: Driving through Wiltshire, very nice countryside, sky, ground, all that sort of thing. Natural marriage of natural resources. And I'm looking out the window, because I don't come from that part of the world, and I said, what's that over there? And it was sort of a sort of low, grey, concrete thing. It was all surrounded by fields, really nice trees, but there was a sort of low, like a sort of a large square of concrete, like the foundations of a building that hadn't been built. But it had little walls, little, about a foot high or something, it would look like that, maybe 2 foot high, 2 foot high. And in fact, it was a sort of, the top of it, in a, was a sort of flat roof. And I thought, oh, I see. And then I pointed as a car got past it. I said, what was that? And the country person who was with me said, oh, that's where they keep pigs. And I thought, oh, yes, I see, that's where they keep pigs. And the sun was shining down, and grass was green, and it was all very lovely driving the country. And I suddenly thought that what that building must have been like from the inside. Pigs. In there. Pigs. In there.
2: In there.

0: is just pure gold. Beautiful. This was Sad But New by Orbital featuring Alison Goldfrapp. You're listening to Kashmir Radio with me, Teplitz, here for the next 20 minutes.
1: You know, girls, it's hard to find a guy that really blows your mind. And you just dig everything about him. And when you mess up your good thing, you feel like you want to die. I know, because I messed up mine. You know, girls, sometimes we can say some pretty dumb things. I told the nicest guy in the world to get lost. I don't need you. But he was cool. How do you just forget something that's a part of you? And then one evening I was standing at the bus stop and I heard a voice behind me say, "Hi, baby." Oh, I just fell all apart inside because I hadn't heard that voice in such a long time. I turned around and there he was. Oh, he was looking so good. I couldn't help but wonder if the flame was still there, but I

Okay, slowly coming to an end of my set. Up next we have Tech Guru, Traummesser, not to be missed. And I just want to take this moment to, thank everyone who is a part of Kashmir, who makes this organization possible. We are a collective. We are sustained by the efforts of each and every one of us. But this work also couldn't be possible without the work of two really key people who I'd really like to take the moment to thank. I'd like to take the moment to thank Judith, the station manager, and Oriane, who also played a really, really key role in setting up this birthday event, setting up the lineup. So thank you to Oriane and Judith. And also everyone else who's a massive part of this station. Playing out with some Kraftwerk.

I'm Elo Munti and today I will play a selection of records exploring the dub mutation, the raw breakbeat vibration and maybe some cosmic drum and bass, a little bit mysterious. Hopefully some vibe you can carry with you through the holiday time. Enjoy the listening and think about supporting the community and the radio.

You're listening to Kashmir, and this is the program Shuffle in Zion. This track is from Dadan Carambolo on the EP A Hack is a Fool.

This is the end of the show. This was Shevelin Zayan. Thanks so much for listening and see you very soon in September with a special guest from Praga. I don't say much. A label that I really like. See you soon.

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2: This is Kashmir Radio and this is Erezat's takeover at the Kashmir Radio. And the next stop is Oswald for the next hour. Enjoy!

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Wait a minute, let me just speak for a second. Let me just speak for a second. Wait a minute, let me just speak for a second. Wait a minute, let me just speak for a second. Let me just speak for a second. Wait a minute, let me just speak for a second.

I kill a no one, no one, no one, no one, no one, no one, no one, no one, no one, no one, no one, no one, no one, no one, no one, no one, no one, no one, no one, no one, no one, no one, no one, no one, no one, no one, no one, no one, no one, no one, no one, no one, no one, no one, no one, no one, no one, no one, no one, no one, no one, no one, no one, no one, no one, no one, no one, no one, no one, no one, no one, no one, no one, no one, no one, no one, no one, no one, no one, no one, no one, no one, no one, no one, no one, no one, no one, no one, no one, no one, no one, no one, no one, no one, no one, no one, no one, no one, no one, no one, no one, no one, no one, no one, no one, no one, no one, no one, no one, no one, no one, no one, no one, no one, no one, no one, no one, no one, no one, no one, no one, no one, no one, no one, no one, no one, no one, no one, no one, no one, no one, no one, no one, no one, no one, no one, no one, no one, no one, no one, no one, no one, no one, no one, no one

Hello and welcome. You're listening to the 83rd installment of the Office for Joint Administrative Intelligence radio service, OJAIRS. This is Gary Farrelly speaking to you from Brussels, joined throughout the broadcast by my colleague Chris Dreyer in Berlin. The show opened with Sven Vaught and Miss Kitten's reimagining of Serge Gainsbourg and Jane Birkin's 1969 track Je t'aime, mon non plus. This episode is entitled Love Anomalies and is dedicated to the love song, not quite as a stable genre, but as a loose and highly adaptable cultural format. Across the broadcast, we encounter love through obscure recordings, artists' works, devotional music, television themes, dating applications, private tape archives, experimental pop, and erotic disco. Rather than attempting to define love, this program assembles a provisional inventory of the many musical forms through which it has been declared, performed, repeated, reformulated, and occasionally distorted. And these selections have been gathered through the vast transnational network of OJAI listening posts and correspondents. We begin, as always, by listening to a sonic artifact from the OJAI Political and Infrastructural Sound Archive. We will now hear a medical recording contrasting regular and irregular heartbeat sounds. And to these sounds, we allocate the meanings of corporeal resilience, generative mutation, and non-intervention in functioning systems.

Do you remember me? I love you. I cannot live without you. I want to be around you. I want to help you. I want to touch you. I want you to be proud of me. I know that you love me. I cannot live without you. I love you. I care about you. I think too much about you. I need you. Come back to me. Don't leave me. Listen to me. I am a good person. Think about me. I know you care about me. Don't be afraid. Believe in me. I want your love. Touch me. I think about you. You're charming. I love you. I need to talk to you. I pray for you. Think about me. Be honest with me. I love you. Don't touch me. I need to talk to you. I need your love. Don't touch me. I look at you. You're beautiful.

Yeah, I'd love to have a drink of wine.

Hello, dear listeners. Hallo, liebe Turteltauben und liebes Angelegenheitsbeflissene. You are very welcome to our Love Anomalies episode, a field inventory of lesser known iterations of the love song format. This is Chris Dreyer in Berlin. We started this section with audio from the 2008 video work Just You and Me by Iași-based Romanian artist and curator Florin Bubu. Then we heard L'amour sur Tinder by Brussels band Monosiren, followed by I Love You, I Know by Psychic TV, suggested by Alex in Brussels. Finally, from the German Democratic Republic, we heard Ornament und Verbrechen's Little Love Story, pulling the strings behind the scenes, drawn from the amazing rare tape collection of remote radio listening club member Greg in Mexico.

Love. Love. Love. Love. Love me. Love you. Is this love? Is this love? Is this love? Is this love that I'm feeling? Love song. Love me tender. Somebody to love. As long as you love me. Let me love you. All you need is love. Endless love. Same love. Can't help but falling in love. Falling. Falling. Falling in love. I will always love you. Baby love. Tainted love. Somebody to love. Love will keep us together. Crazy in love. Because your love is my drug. Bleeding love. Drunken love. Give me love. Where is the love? Nobody's love. Let me love you. You can't hurry love. Unconditional love. The glory of love. The power of love. True love. Justify my love. That's the way love goes. Love is all around. Can you feel the love tonight? A groovy kind of love. Love is in the air. Love you like a love song. Love takes time. As long as you love me. Stupid love. I want to know what love is. Love yourself. Because I love you. Love song. Send me love. Send my love. Kill my love. Love me harder. I love you like that. Love me like you do. How deep is your love? You give love a bad name. I'll never love again. International love. Give me love. We found love. Crazy little thing called love. We need love. It must have been love. Say you love me. Oh baby, be my love song. Two people fell in love. When love takes over, I believe in a thing called love. Find your love. Love is on the way. Savage love. Who do you love? Why do we love? How to love? Say, hey, I love you. Make you feel my love. Skinny love. Love of a lifetime. Only you. Only you. Only you can love me this way. I'm still in love with you. Rhythm of love. What's love got to do with it? A new kind of love. I love rock and roll. I'm addicted to love. I hate to love you. I'll make you love. I'll make love to you. Summer love. A whole lot of love. I love it. Love is an elevator. You don't know what love is. Love will keep us together. I can't get enough of your love. Love you too much. Nothing is going to change my love for you. Love galore. I need your love tonight. Modern love. Crazy to love you. Satellite of love. I am all out of love. If you love me. If you love somebody, set them free. Sexy dirty love. Higher love. Stubborn love. Sexy love. Gravity of love. The end of love. Radar love. In the name of love. Love on top. Big love. No ordinary love. This is no ordinary love. Message of love. Love for the common people. Love again. Young love. What is love? Love on the brain. The greatest love of all. Love me
until the sun shines. Love me. Love stinks. Love hurts. Too much love will kill you. You don't know how to say I love you. Show me love. Love is a losing game. Love my way. Love stoned. Love shack. The best of love. Friday, I'm in love. When love and hate collide, turn up the love. A world without love. What about love? I feel like making love. Love in the first degree. Love to love you, baby. Electric love. Love is strange. Love is a stranger. I love a rainy night. Ordinary love. I don't believe in love. Love don't cost a thing. Too late for love. Hello, I love you. Love me tomorrow. I do. I do. I do love you. Have you ever been in love? How deep is your love? Why do you love me? I'll never fall in love again. Love game. Love child. Fooled around and fell in love. The look of love. The game of love. Love will keep us alive. Tunnel of love. Love can build a bridge. Love will tear us apart. Love is a battlefield. Bye-bye, love. When love comes to town, love of my life, it's only love, the man I love. I fell in love with a boy. Moments in love. I'm in love with a German film star. Oh, to be in love. Inside my love. Loving you. I need somebody to love tonight. I'm in the mood for love. If it is loving that you want, I feel like making love. Love, thy will be done. All is full of love. Habitual love. Midnight love. One-time love. Precious love. Fight for love. Why do I love you? Bizarre love triangle. I love the nightlife. Underwater love. So in love. The love club. Please send me someone to love. This modern love. Only love can hurt like this. Dangerously in love. Love monster. Monster in love. Fake love. Groupie love. Make love. Love trap. Love happy. Love profusion. If we were in love. Let me love you like a woman. Each time you fall in love. Love of your life. No one dies from love. Show love. Hang on to your love. Love at first sight. Love language. This year's love. No more I love yous. My love is your love. Because your love is my love. Endless love. I'm saving all my love for you. How sweet is it to be loved by you?

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You and me.

0: Welcome back, dear listeners. The section opened with Jack Jones singing The Love Boat, the theme song from the long-running American television series between 1977 and 1987, which followed the romantic comedies, adventures and love lives of passengers and crew aboard a glamorous luxury cruise ship. We took the liberty of slowing the track down for dramatic effect. After that came two more East German tracks from Greg's tape collection, Love Me Tender by Daniel Rund, followed by Abweichende Norm by A.G. Geige. Then we heard something very special, Love Songs, a 2023 work by Brussels artist Niels Poix, an exhaustive inventory of love song titles performed as a spoken work, especially recorded for this transmission. Next came a new OJAI disco favorite, Love Bug by Bumblebees Unlimited, followed by I Feel Love from one of my own musical projects, the band Boca Machines featuring Die Holland Moritz. And finally, Liebe by Westdeutsche Sterbehilfe, also sent in by Greg.
1: I cried eating lasagna the day that we met. I cried since you saw me, not for my skin, lips, or the words they spoke, you saw my silly. Silly lips, quite simply, I'd say, often forgotten and hidden. She wishes to play in the sand and look at the sky, sorrow she finds most often. My giddy, sweet, silly, slow down, running around alone is no fun. Slowly, but steady, she turned into stone and gets to be found as one. I cried you met silly the way that she was, a stone but still yellow, a stone but still there. I cried you met silly the way she could be safe in her laughter, the way she saw the world. Our fingers joined gently, soft skin, bringing me to meet your yellow stones, words opened in pain and whisper, and I saw your own, not that silly, silly. Naked in being, we followed the sea, saw the sun sinking slowly in them, leaves brushing on each other, and our silly, sillies playing together. Cold water, warm sand, dark clouds, sunny dune.

Cooking Waste.

0: final section opened with the poem Silly Silly by Yulia Chesnulai-Tite. This was followed by the only religious love song on our list. Another OJAI favorite, Fire by renitent sister Irene O'Connor. After that came Instant Love by Sylvia Love, Liebe auf den ersten Blick by Duff, and Love in the Fridge by Bullworker, sent in by Greg. Before we concluded with a more carnal articulation of love, Love Me Hot by Patrick Cowley.
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You're listening to The Dharmic Wheel with Paige Swanson and Zach Hart. Just here to do a special guest mix today. We're going to start it off with some tapes and CDs and records. There's some files in there too. But just some special selections from both of our collections. We'll try to announce what we're playing at different points, but just put it together for fun the other day. Hope you enjoy.

You're listening to Work Death, a cassette tape called Theories of Forgetting. I believe it's from 2014. His name's Scott. He's from Providence, Rhode Island. He played a noise show in my basement when I was a kid. I was 19. In Hadley, Massachusetts. And he did an unbelievable electroacoustic set, putting panes of glass around the room with transducers, just doing simple frequencies into the transducers, vibrating the glass at different rates. It's the first time I had ever seen anything like that. Super, super nice.

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But thanks be to God, you're up and around again, sharing this beautiful world.

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1: Hi, so you're listening to The Dharmic Wheel with Zach and Paige. You just heard Magic Castle from Warning, 1982. And before that, you heard a little bit of Speed Snake from Evil, right off the tape. And before that, you heard Can't, track Matter, Miracles of Life, and that went straight into Night Showers. And right before that, you heard C.E. Schneider, Topical with Dreams. And we're going to give you a little bit of Per Ubu next, Drinking Wine, Spotty Oddy. Stay tuned.

0: Zakir Hussain on the tabla. 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
1: Directly to the guitar,

Okay, that was Zakir Hussain's album Making Music with Hari Prasad Tarazia, John McLaughlin, and Jan Garbarek. And we're going to listen to some Sun Ra now, one of my favorite tracks, Interstellar Low Ways, from a tape, Sun Ra and His Orchestra Live in East Berlin, that I got at Feeding Tube Records when I was recently there in the spring. Enjoy.

People, there was a technical issue. I announced the wrong track, and we're playing tapes in here, and sometimes you don't know what you're doing.

I'm a bit bent out of shape because I really do love that song, Interstellar Low Ways. It's off of Cosmos, a record from the 70s, from Sun Ra. And I actually, I picked up the original pressing also at Feeding Tube, where I got this tape years ago. And inside of the pressing, there was a newspaper article from, I think it might have been the Village Voice, some downtown New York paper. And it was saying something like, worst jazz album ever, was the headline. Just like tearing it apart. But I love that record. I think it's incredible. Almost there. This is it, people.

Okay, that was Sun Ra, Interstellar Low Ways from Live in East Berlin from this lovely cassette. Sorry for the fuck up. And now we're going to hear some Patty Waters, Moon Don't Come Out Tonight.

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He's not here to share your lovely sight. 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His arms are near to hold me tight. 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

0: Okay, again, that was Patty Waters' Moon Don't Come Up Tonight. That was a live recording from, I believe it was 2018. It was the day that Cecil Taylor died. And I was at that concert. It was incredible. I think it was the first time that Patty had performed live in something like 35 years. And I have like a really shitty Zoom H1 recording of the same concert that was recording at my feet. But then the Blank Forms put out the CD a couple years later. And I was like, hell yeah. Don't need to listen to that shitty recording anymore. All right. What are we listening to now, Paige?
1: Now we've got Kath Bloom. And the record is Restless, Faithful, Desperate.

That last track was When Dreams Come True. This is Kath Bloom and Lauren Connors on guitar. And now we're listening to How It Rains.

Okay, yeah, that was The Shadow Ring, City Lights. And before that, we heard one of my dear friends, Dre Wilson, from his tape Earth and Psyche. What's the name of that track? It was called Earth and Psyche. That's the name of the release, and that's the name of the track. I love that song. Much love to my friend Dre. What are we listening to now? Red, yellow, blue, green, black. Another tape coming up.

listening to. Let me know how you really feel. From Hieroglyphic Being.

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2: Good evening. This is Alex Head live in the Cashmere studio with Khaled Kerber for the book launch event of How to Survive Secular Mysticism on Plural Studio. Tonight, subtle distinctions between religion, mysticism, faith, investment, and belief will be explored. But do not expect these problems to be resolved for you, dear listener, for in my own humble opinion, the answer as to what or whether a god can or already has indeed been experienced reside firmly in the subjective.

We interrupt this program to bring you breaking financial news. Dark liquidity, a form of high-frequency trading, has crashed the London Stock Exchange. This is an emergency broadcasting unit set up by the BBC. We are coming to you live from the corner.

0: how this form of trading operates.
1: High frequency trade is a trade between what you see on the monitor and the stock exchange. And in between, this offering that you want to buy something can be sold out in different places and can be estimated as a kind of wish of market. And then you can get or sold this more expensive when you buy it, what you see on the monitor. And with this trick, you can make a lot of money and you make a market that based on that you know that somebody wants to buy something.
0: And what exactly are the risks involved here? Surely the so-called flash crash of 2010 must have taught us something.
1: These guys who make this is called flash boys, who do this, is flash boys. So normally it starts between the beginning of the computer era with the digitalization. Before it was Jim and Ben, and today it's Dimitri and Chin. You can see that people who comes from former Soviet Union or the Chinese are now the highest specialists. So you can say you have mostly between 25 or 40 people for one machine who has to serve or to control them. And then we have to notice that the machine has to sell and buy nearly 70 selling and calling and puttings in a second. So that is a complete under the hands of the computers, but you need specialists to serve these computers. But this process of selling and buying is absolutely automatic.
0: But surely this is a madness. We have Mélanie Lachêtre here from the Socialist Party in Paris. Mélanie Lachêtre, what is your take on this so-called dark pool, this dark liquidity?
2: A spectre is haunting Europe and our fragile planet more widely. The spectre of dark liquidity. But who will rise to stem the cybernetic evolution of a characteristically post-human form of finance? Our masters of universe tend to be replaced by a quantum computing, by cybernetic masters of a quantum universe.
0: If you're just tuning in, this is an emergency broadcasting unit set up by the BBC to bring you the news that dark liquidity, a form of high-frequency trading, has crashed the London Stock Exchange. Markets across the world are in a state of panic. Mario Draghi, president of the European Central Bank, would appear to be the first to fall in what has been projected as a string of recriminatory lynchings. My first guest, financial expert Michael Ludwig, has been attempting to shed some light on the complex world of high-frequency trading. Thank you for joining us, Mr. Ludwig.
1: So it's really, really very simple to declare. Really. This market is necessary, comes from the occasion of technical possibilities, and there must somebody who takes the occasion and take care, take the risk, and take the responsibility.
0: And we've just heard that Dubai has officially declared martial law. Insofar as an entirely privatized security force can effect executive power. Now, we have here Sibella Griff from the Jura Federation of Swiss Watchmakers in the studio. Sibella Griff.
3: There shall be no peace until we abolish state intervention within the activities of freely associated labourers. We, the Swiss Jura Federation, are campaigning for the right of autonomous zones of self-governance and trade.
2: Ha! You mean those seasteading floating city bastards? I suppose you all be going to live on one of these floating country clubs now that the market has nosedived.
3: Well, I...
2: You anarchist need to get your heads out of your asses and wake up to the fact that the ideology of autonomy has been co-opted, deformed and trashed by neoliberal individualization.
3: Typical. A defeatist attitude from a social democrat. If you want to change the world, it's by radical means. Socialist means to create a socialist end. It's logical enough, no?
0: Senor Pierre Sacquemin, speaking to us live from the Palazzo do Itamaraty, headquarters of the Brazilian Minister of Foreign Affairs in Rio. Would you like to come in on that?
4: Yes. First of all, why not eliminate the role

0: of centralized finance altogether now.
1: And what exactly would you replace it with?
0: Trust-based networks should establish a means of localizing trading such as Bitcoin.
1: A typical liberal Bitcoin idealism. Are you seriously suggesting cryptocurrencies offer a more stable market economy than the Keynesian economics that has seen such a resurgence since the credit crisis of 2008?
2: Hello?
1: Hello?
2: I couldn't help but overhear your discussion about the bank situation on the radio.
1: Yes? We seem to have a crossed line with a member of the public.
2: But I used to go to the races, dogs and horses, now and again to have a bet. But the way these bankers carry on, it's a bleeding outrage. Who do they think they are? Messing about with people's lives, that's not right. What is it? Dark liquidity? I'll give you bleeding dark liquidity, Sunshine.
1: Where was the racetrack?
2: Hackney Wick. It's all bloody artists. Studios now.
0: Look, the problem is that we all have to acknowledge that the working class demand for autonomy under the neoliberal paradigm has rendered traditional forms of class organization redundant.
3: Thanks to idiots like you.
0: I'm just saying that the working class simply does not form into the neat ideological blocks of the 19th and early 20th century political theory. Sometimes I wonder if it ever did. And that in order for traditional
4: Morgan,
0: Goldman
4: Sachs, Mary Lynch, Stanley Mong, Deutsche
3: now
4: Bank,
3: all these people,
5: here is the latest financial
6: crisis. The price of batik boxers
4: so fascinating
6: has recently gone through the roof.
0: The very good fact is structures have allowed them.
1: If we could all just speak one at a time.
6: We give them these sureness or unsureness. So we make the market. Our investigation must be

On July 7th, 11 years ago, I crashed the London Stock Exchange during my radio work burnout, which simulated a high-frequency trading supercomputer meltdown. In the manner of Orson Welles' 1938 Halloween special, War of the Worlds. 4 hours later, we actually did crash the New York Stock Exchange. Along with co-conspirators John Barker as the newsreader, we also had Andreas Siegmann as high-frequency trade analyst, Alice Grischer as French socialist, Gabriel de Vitry as Swiss anarchist, Pedro Victor von Brandeo as Brazilian finance minister for Bitcoin, and my late grandfather Ronald Harper as the public. The work was commissioned by NTS Radio London, and indeed, as reported by the New York Times that day, quote, on Wednesday, those working on the trading floor were left helpless when the computer systems at the exchange went down for nearly 4 hours, bringing an icon of capitalism's ceaseless energy to a costly halt, unquote. All the links to that will be in the show notes. Now, whether I employed magical powers to crash the stock exchange, or whether it was a coincidence, hardly makes a difference. Because the question of how we define a line between the apparently secular financial markets and the magical mysteriousness of the artwork, in a world governed by laws of private ownership, is somewhat moot, meaningless. And here's why. The spell of private ownership is rooted in sacred spaces and was formally written into law by the Romans. Arguably, it now haunts the world over, as represented numerically by the stock exchange. As David Graeber and David Wengrow describe in The Dawn of Everything, the only consistent instances of private ownership in prehistory were, in fact, those spaces and objects deemed to be sacred. Burial grounds, sites and items of worship were, in many cases, the only exclusive forms of property to have existed in societies that celebrated social autonomy as their highest value. A sacred aura for gods and the dead that requires protection and isolation is surely as old as time itself. Today, this mystical aura, however, has been applied to every imaginable thing on Earth. Given the raging mess markets of privately traded goods have made of our Earth, it is significant, they write, that the laws of private ownership that have so captured the human imagination today were specifically inscribed as the Roman law conception of property. Because the defining aspect of those laws is that one not only has the right to sell or trade anything privately owned, but the one also has the option, indeed the very right, to destroy that property, be it a person, a forest, or a tool. In this very real sense, I think of the Age of Enlightenment as the formal partition, the tearing apart of the mystical from the sacred, as it had been understood up until that time. A bloody transformational era in which First Nations and Indigenous peoples fought back, and which ultimately birthed the secular, privately owned world that colonialism and empire continues to harvest and destroy. Perhaps the fear that led me to writing this book and the tingling anxiety of epochal change is the return of the gravity and reverence once reserved for those enclosed sacred spaces and objects.
a sacred quality that became misappropriated and mindlessly abused the world over. The intoxicating power to own. This sacred quality demands restitution to its original sanctified arenas in order to lift the curse of debt, interest, and private ownership. The weapons of destruction can and must be unmade by human minds, as we shall hear in due course this evening. And perhaps the supercomputer meltdown, in which life imitated art 11 years ago for burnout, contains another clue to the rising tension of a world in transition. One that for many people exists as our emotional, financial, and private lives, our tastes, habits, and opinions are increasingly governed, surveyed, managed, and influenced by machines. What then of our souls? This book release forms a protective poetic spell around the listener. Let us think of those facing down corporate and state repression right now. I hereby cast this spell to counter the inevitable fear that accompanies transition and transformation. For when we scratch away at the surface of fear and hatred, we often find that beneath these surfaces beat the steady pulse of a living organism. Welcome.

A chain of events. Moments of poetry in the face of systemic oppression. Infinite and infinitely different world building. An integrity of thought. Many, many people. A world or state of mind. A potential abyss. What the poet no doubt referred to as auguries of innocence. Because something is being risked. In such moments, temporarily at least, the ego is put to one side. Boiled religious images, a spectacle entirely unsatisfactory. Conceived of as exterior. But for the present age, which prefers the sign to the thing signified, the copy to the original, representation to reality, appearance to essence, truth is considered profane, and only illusion is sacred. Sacredness is in fact held to be enhanced in proportion as truth decreases and illusion increases, so that the highest degree of illusion comes to be the highest degree of sacredness.

only 200 years ago. The eyes. As when mystery, mute, deaf, darkness and colors, a way to interiority, a spiritual manifesto.

melted without to deceive. With divine idea, in cleaning the toilet or making soup, we look, play, copyright, shepherd viewers. The all-seeing eye is, however, a cruel joke. It is your eye that it refers to. Your agreement to become a passive spectator, and not, we'd very much like to emphasize, anything to do with a global superpower or surveillance from the top of the pyramid. And thoughts become things. The divergence of my attention towards fear, suspicion, the worst, most violently. The virgin and child smuggled back of a truly mass consumer society. Toothless secular mysticism.

between a thought and a feeling. Imagine the pages fold and flick. Reassess at the base. The me of things, translatable, become a we. The sacred work of protest, able to discuss and recognize. A person unable to distinguish. You get into it. The body I know will also hold other human bodies. Loud, spiraling hyperactivity. The bottle rather a glass. When social encounters end. Respectful. Decades of mediated graphic violence. Having and or being parents, have ever known personally the absolute last thing I, the user, a vampire, like a vampire, is locked into a two-way exchange. Vampire, addiction, demonic, vampiric contact. Vampires, mind-numbingly repetitive or narcissistic behavior. Waltzing into my consciousness. The task is to survive. By paying attention.

visionary seers of the Oracle of Delphi. DMT podcaster mystics.

a 1200-year Kalakatcha prophecy of Tibet. The late Buddhist scholar and activist, Joanna Macy, was giving the following prophecy by her dear friend Drugu Chogyal Rinpoche of the community of Tashi Zhong. Exiled to India from Tibet and teacher of the Drukpa Kagyu tradition, she retold this prophecy on many occasions, releasing it under a Creative Commons license for all. Her wider work as an eco-philosopher will resonate for centuries to come. She passed in July of 2025. The prophecy foretells of the time of the kingdom of Shambhala, of the warriors of Shambhala and their task, of the Bodhisattva, or one with a boundless heart, or one with a broken heart, whose compassion and love for this world flows over. That even upon the threshold to nirvana, they turn and return back into form in order to facilitate the awakening of all. Quote, there comes a time when all life is in danger. In this time, great powers have arisen, barbarian powers. And although they waste their wealth in preparation to annihilate one another, they have much in common. And among the things they have in common are weapons of extraordinary devastation that will lay waste to the world. Now, just at this time, when the future of all life hangs by the frailest of threads, the kingdom of Shambhala emerges. Now, you can't go there because it's not a place. It exists in the heart minds of the Shambhala warriors. And you can't actually tell a Shambhala warrior by looking at them, because there's no insignia, no uniform, no barricades to stand on to threaten their enemy. They don't even have any home turf that's their own, for they must negotiate their way across the terrain of the barbarian powers. And the time comes when great courage is needed, moral courage and physical courage, because they are going to move into the centers of power and dismantle the weapons. And there are all kinds of weapons. Weapons of mind and speech as well. So they prepare to move into the corners of power and dismantle those weapons. And there Rinpoche said, Joanna, mark this. The Shambhala warriors know that these weapons can be destroyed. Why? Because they are monomaya. That means mind made. They are made of the human mind. Therefore, they can be unmade by the human mind. The dangers that are threatening us now are not coming at us from some extraterrestrial force, nor from a savage punishing deity, nor from an unalterable preordained fate. They arise out of our habits, out of our fears and loathing, out of our not being awake. They are made by the human mind that can be unmade by the human mind. And so now, he said, now is the time to train the Shambhala warriors. I said, how do they train? And he replied, they train in the use of two weapons. That's the word he used.
What are they? I asked. And he held up his hands in the way the lamas hold their ritual objects in the great lama dances of his people. And he said, one is compassion, and the other is insight into the interdependence of all life forms, into existence indeed. And you need both. You need compassion because it provides the fuel to move you out to do what you need to do. It boils down to not being afraid of suffering. Suffering of your world and of yourself suffering. And when you're not afraid of that, you can move out there and do what you need to do. But if that is the only weapon you have, or let's say instrument or tool, if that's the only means you have, you can burn out. It gets very hot. So you need that other, that insight into the radical interdeterminization of all life forms. Because that reveals to you how we belong to each other and how we naturally affect one another from the beginning. And that this is not, and this is so important, he said, this is not a war between the good guys and the bad guys. Because the line between good and evil goes through the landscape of every human heart. And we know as well that even the smallest act of caring, of courage, of healing, has repercussions throughout the web of life beyond our capacity to see it all. But we know that we are so mutually belonging to each other that what we do has effects, and that we are held together in reciprocal care with other beings. But by itself, this is a little cool, he said, a little mental. So you need the heat of the compassion. You need them both. And as I heard that, I remembered, it came to my mind, that every day the monks in the puja hall, the prayer hall, they were dancing their hands as they chanted the mudras. The dance of the interplay between wisdom and compassion. Unquote. How important this prophecy is to the human spirit of our troubled world. How galvanizing it is for those seeking a path, one on which the first steps have already been taken. How beautifully and clearly it draws together many of the threads I have tried to weave into a resource for spiritual nourishment and survival in this Bodhivista's humble offering. This Tibetan prophecy also fits hand in glove with the controlled opposition campaigns documented by artist Trevor Paglen around the United States military's work with flying saucers and UFOs. What? What a powerful thought form those three small letters U, F and O bring forth. Or the contemporary deep state rebrand of UAP, unidentified aerial phenomena. For extraterrestrial alien invaders are the event horizon for secular mysticism in the 21st century. The ultimate hypnotic cultural distraction. For this reason, I will not be exploring the topic in much length. Many others have explored, been drawn into, and even died as a result of investigations into government disinformation and UFOs. Yet I am struck by the coincidence or correlation between the articulations of United States military personnel who claim to be whistleblowers around UFOs, and Rinpoche's prophecy concerning weapons of extraordinary devastation. In the popular, perhaps deliberately boring movie, The Age of Disclosure, 2025,
that features current United States Secretary of State Marco Rubio bemoaning the corruption of US democracy, no less. The same tropes of disinformation are wheeled out that populate documented controlled opposition campaigns without presenting a single shred of evidence. But the filmmakers make sure that one specific point becomes the emotional climax of their documentary. That alien life is capable and willing to dismantle human-made nuclear weapons facilities. Quote, Vandenberg Air Force Base is home to the infrastructure that supports our National Missile Defense Project. The system that defends our country from incoming ballistic missiles and nuclear weapons. So it's one of the most important bases we have. On October 14th, 2003, everyone began to tell me about a UFO incident that had happened that morning. Three Boeing contractors had called in and reported that a gigantic red square object was floating over the launch pad at low altitude. Unquote. Jeffrey Nucetli, former US Air Force Security Forces. The Age of Disclosure. Which is the same line rolled out in the 2020 film The Phenomenon. According to previously classified Soviet documents, a UFO hovered over the Ukrainian nuclear base for nearly an hour. Inexplicably, several missiles switched to full battle mode and began a launch sequence without any initiation codes. After 15 heart-stopping seconds, the countdown ceased as abruptly as it started. These witnesses are some of the most highly vetted military officers in charge of the world's most devastating armaments. In what they are reporting, if what they are reporting is accurate, then the pattern is hard to avoid. UFOs have been making incursions into top-secret nuclear facilities decade after decade. Unquote. The Phenomenon, James Fox, 2020. Pull on this thread, and the entire world unravels. Such are the intentions of military intelligence services the world over. Lie, obfuscate, and confuse being the central techniques of secret services that either currently employ or at one time previously employed the talking heads that populate the UFO quote-unquote revelations of our age. That are, needless to say perhaps, highly suspicious for many, many reasons. Anonymous drop after anonymous drop, often blending religious iconography, white lights into which bodies disappear, arguments for genetically advanced quote-unquote races of alien beings, eugenics, and the technological fascinations of the billionaire class, such as mind-to-mind communication and really, really fast spaceships. Here I am faced with weaponized secular mysticism, and I do not like it. I wonder what it means in your mind to read that a 1200-year prophecy from Tibet tells us that the threat from weapons that will, quote-unquote, lay waste to the world will be unmade by terrestrial minds. While the United States military insists that they are already being disarmed by extraterrestrials. What does it mean to read that the prophecy foretells of weapons of mind and weapons of speech that must be undone in order to defeat the great barbarian powers? If I have channeled the message correctly, then you already know the answer I am hoping to elicit. The thought form behind the words and images. The spirit of the world
can only be broken when I cease to believe in my agency to change it.

Walking the knife edge between spiritual thesis and political manifesto and nothing.

to unpick these fascist space rocket spectacles. Is to finally be able to imagine the end of capitalism rather than the end of the world.

both traps a choice that much of white fragility relies on. Colonial anti-Semitism. Radio against repression.

It is time that we remembered how to be the instigator and not the subject of sacred acts.

What does it mean? That a different understanding of time was necessary. That all of time exists concurrently at all times. Emancipatory vehicle, a new paradigm, unlocking innumerable futures.

For the illusion of passing time makes us think that we cannot change the past. For initiates into the mystery cults, the concept of eternity is categorically non-linear. The dance is all. And all is dance.

When I wake up, none of it was real. All choices. To fight for your world and not for your nation. I am upset that I did not somehow discover this first. At the lack of my own wet lab, or even artist studio. Until I realize that my ego has activated the arrogance and self-pity reflex. Interactions between the spirit world and earthly human life

Yara has flown into a war zone in Lebanon, confronting the fear of war head on, to be with those souls that refuse to bow down to the kinds of military apparatus that I have attempted to demystify in this project.

People who know aren't learned. Learned people don't know. Wise souls don't hoard. The more they do for others, the more they have. The more they give, the richer they are. The way of heaven profits without destroying. Doing without undoing is the way of the wise. I tell myself that the body is its own sacred wet lab. That one who seeks learns to live within those mythologies as a way of coping with a deeply irrational, violent and confusing world. Essential new discoveries demarked and negated. A few months, a series of emotional responses, the fate of millions whose siblings navigate conflict. Concerning the nature of reality. A third world war between the corporate surveillance state and its citizens. But whichever way I nurture my inner world, in order to cope with the reality of war, inching just that little bit closer to me personally, there will always be an aspect of myself that I truly love, though it dwells for the most part in the shadows of my heart. Let your heart guide you, and love will show you the way. For in a universe in which nothing is ever created or destroyed, only blocked and cleared, heaven arms with love those it would not see destroyed. In truth, love is all.

Podcast.

Hallo, hallo. You're listening to Kashmir Radio. In the mix with Face Pattern for the next hour and 30 minutes.

made her dizzy, and that dizziness made her vomit, and you pointed out vomit and call it anti-Semitism, Americanism. Your mom does the washing. It's in the Constitution. End of discussion. Mansplaining. 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Africanism. 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You ask your mom why she doesn't do the washing. You do not survive the night. Feminism. Your mom insists you grow up and do your own washing. 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Male feminism. That one time I did the washing, I told everybody I did the washing. I blogged about it, bragged about it, took a selfie, Insta story,

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0: You are on the threshold of a dimension unknown to human life. 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Shed those trivial human tribal thought patterns. Complement the receptors in your brain and power up the vibration and magnetic field that surrounds you. You are on the crazy alien mass transport.
1: Ignition sequence start. 6, 5, 4, 3, 2, 1, 0. 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Liftoff. We have a liftoff.

0: starting off here with the Crazy Alien Mass Transport Express. We're going to go through the full cycle of the intro. As the ambassador tries to figure a few things out.
1: Welcome aboard. Please remain in your designated space during the event. A universal translator will allow you to receive the ambassador audibly and in a human-sounding vocal transmission. The Zeta Reticuli will administer beverage injections upon request. Potential alien contact may be achieved through thecrazyalien.com or telepathy.
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4: Intergalactic ambassador.

in which case there'll be total destruction of everything on this plane. Dimension. Just so you know. No, once is enough. This is the Crazy Alien Mass Transport Express. I am your intergalactic ambassador with the full intro tonight as I try to figure a few things out here on your planets and your planet's microphone. It's not behaving too well today, but it's okay because most of the time you'll be listening to Muzak. And tonight, we got, in reverse order, some Filter Kathy, ARC, something from DIN Reimagined. It's something else we'll briefly mention later on. Some Can, Cobra Family Picnic, Fanger and Schoenwalder, Cosmic Ground, Sundial, Redshift, and going to start it off with... You know, I was trying to think if I had any kind of theme to this show. Looking, because I thought I started getting the idea, like, well, maybe I'll do some theme with the titles on these different selections, but it's kind of all over the place. So the theme is randomness. And so we're going to start off with some classic Kraftwerk from Minimum Maximum, and this is which is a live LP, and one which actually last tour they did not play this particular selection. I don't know why they just chose not to. Maybe they just ran out of time. I don't know, but this is Electrocardiogram.

Redshift from Ether. That's Bombers in the Desert. Well, that's going back too. It's going back to 1998. It's a good while back, but still good, still valid. You know, I kind of noticed that a lot of times, a lot of this electronic music, and I don't know how, maybe how, and it's not intentional, but maybe just subtle that, you know, kind of in the back of your mind when you're creating this music is that the beat is often close to a heartbeat. Same pace, same kind of, you know, background. Just an observation. Anyway, you had some Kraftwerk before that. And now this is some Sundial from Messages from the Mothership. Demagnetized.

0: The botch.
1: Do you own a shank bot and it's been emitting frequencies that are disruptive to your personal atomic structure? Well, what you need is the bot shank. The bot shank shanks your shank bot before the bot shanks you. Bot shank may be materialized in the upper fifth to lower sixth dimension. The bot shank.
2: Shank.

Fanger and Schoenwalder from Analog Overdose 6, and that's Tuffelsberg, or Tuffelsberg, depends on how you want to pronounce it. Before then, Cosmic Ground with Aftermath from Aftermath, Time for Planck. Who might that be? Let's see, Planck. It's a familiar name out there somewhere. Anyway, before then, we had some Sundial, Messages from the Mothership, Demagnetized, which I think I announced that earlier when we started that particular grouping of selections. So I'm going to take a little bit of a, what you would call a departure for a couple of, a little bit of a high energy selections here as we come up to the top or the end of the first hour, and then do another diversion here after that. So let's take it one piece at a time. And this is from Cobra Family Picnic from Magnetic Anomaly Gilgamesh. Also, you know, we had Demagnetized from Sundial. Now we have From Magnetic Anomaly. So maybe that's going to be the topic of the night. Magnetism? Just two. So anyway, here we go.

0: You are listening to Kashmir Radio, Berlin.
1: Indeed you are. This is the beginning. Express. Overdrive. I forget what I do and what I record sometimes. But anyway, this is the Crazy Alien Transport. Man, I don't know. What is this? It is a radio show. And actually, I had something. Well, first, let's do one thing at a time, in order. You just heard some can from Landed. That was Vernal Equinox from 1975. So several decades ago. And Cobra Family Picnic from Magnetic Anomaly, Gilgamesh. And a little bit of a, well, can was basically a prog rock type of thing. So, and then the Cobra Family Picnic stuff is kind of all blends together. You know, those two pieces in the same vein, but a little bit different than what I usually play here. I had an idea of something I was going to present to you tonight, but I think I'm going to wait until next program. Since it didn't announce it at the beginning of the show, it is completely up to me if I want to spring it upon you or not. So I will not, at this point, stay tuned for next show, and you will have another little treat, a little piece of history to explore. In the meantime, let's take care of a little bit of a fun announcement, not quite business,

0: Now what?
1: This is a UFO, unidentified flying object, popularly called a flying saucer.
2: One solution to the famous flying saucer mystery may have been discovered by American police in Maryland.
3: The crazy alien.
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3: The crazy alien.
0: It was the intergalactic ambassador.
5: When you're done pretending to be a human, I need to be an alien up on this frickin' ship and do some frickin' work.

As the already pre-announced Overdrive portion of the program has begun, and we're going to start off something from DIN Reimagined Volume 1. Let me just read you the description of what's going on here. As the core DIN label inexorably heads towards a century of releases. A century! 100 years. That's amazing. Okay, I know what you mean. It's worth looking back on a huge legacy of incredible releases. Label boss Ian Boddy has been producing some very special mixes of the early deep back catalog titles over the last couple of years. However, unlike the free-to-download DIN mixes, of which there have been six so far, these are total reconstructions of relevant albums. This method of working has involved Boddy using a number of techniques, including time stretching, tape recorder pitch changes, granular engine manipulations. That sounds interesting in itself. Anyway, adding new effects such as reverb and echo, as well as accessing original album's stems. Thus, they are not simple remixes using the original album tracks, but rather a reconstruction of each release to produce a new piece of music. Indeed, Boddy has eschewed any references to rhythmic or sequence material from the source tracks, but has rather created a series of ambient soundscapes that each span 30 minutes or so. These open up new possibilities from the peacefully ambient to the weird and mysterious. Originally released exclusively via Boddy's Patreon channel,

This first volume collects five of these reimagined mixes as a Bandcamp digital download album. So there you go. Off of this reimagined volume one, we are going to listen to a whole piece. So 30 minutes worth. I hope you can handle it. I know I can. So this is from, like I mentioned. Well, let's see. Let's get this all together. From DIN Reimagined Volume 1. This is Robert Rich and Ian Body from Lost Frontier.

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Every time I go kangaroo chasing in the Australian outback, I like to listen to the Intergalactic Ambassador.

Annetta's Ark from Fracture Slipstream, the selection off of that. And before then you heard, and it's a 2007 release, almost 20 years old, how about that? And before then you heard a very recent release from DAN, Reimagined Volume 1, Robert Rich and the Embody, Lost Frontier, a lengthy piece, but it's been reimagined. Reimagined with a little bit of length to it. So, well, let's bring it all home. Bring it on home with some Filter Cafe from 105. This is Hidden Temple, and I'll catch you next time on Cashmere Radio.

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What a ride! Wow, bravo, bravissimo! Was Oswald? Oswald, who did this beautiful last hour, and now we are passing to DJ Dietka for the next hour. Yay!

Good evening. From the vaults of Kashmir Radio in Berlin. Welcome to the 97th episode of Acid Shampoo. Some time ago, Dirk Dresselhaus, also known as Schneider TM, gave me as a present a CD called Gvon. Signed by Holger Csukai. So he told me, this is something special, have a careful listen to it. I was like, okay. And as I started to listen to it, I found myself contemplating something extraordinary. I was like, felt soaked into a void full of alien technology. And later I realized, getting more into the story of this record, that it's more about getting a travel into deep into the psyche of a GDR prisoner. Tonight I'd like to tell the story of this record that was first recorded and produced by Holger Csukai in 1997, but only saw the light in 2025, thanks to Grönland Records, but especially thanks to Dirk Dresselhaus, who, through his label Mirror World Music, he first restored the original takes and then got released on Grönland Records, and he commissioned for his label Mirror World Music special reworks and alternate versions by the likes, for example, of Kim Gordon and Jay Mashes, Oren Ambarchi, The Nex, and other, the Tar Water. We will talk all about this tonight, also with Dirk Dresselhaus himself here with us. But before introducing him and start to talk to him, let's listen more into this record, Gvon Brennan by Holger Csukai. Enjoy.

0: Here we are back in studio. Hello, Dirk Drasselhaus.
1: Hi.
0: Can you hear?
1: Yes, I hear myself and you as well.
0: So. Right. Gvon, tell us about the story of this extraordinary record.
1: Yeah, it was a very strange experience because I met Arthur Schmidt in 2023 at the Club Ausland, and he started talking to me and asking me if I would provide some sound for his Gvon project, which I did a couple of months later as Schneider TM, and then he visited me in my studio because he liked what I did for his project, which is a very kind of deep project because it deals with his experience in a Stasi prison, like in an isolation cell in the 80s. He was imprisoned for 4 years or something. And then we were sitting in my studio and suddenly he pulled a USB stick out of his pocket and gave it to me and said, like, Holger would have liked you to do something with it. And I was like, what is that? And then he said, like, it's a unreleased Holger Tschukai solo album that he recorded in 97 for Arthur's Gvon project. And
0: wow.
1: Yeah, and that was quite something, and it took me a while to listen to it, and then when I heard it, I was pretty amazed.
0: Yes, sounds really extremely for the time it was produced. Sounds very modern and very actual even now. Like the depth of sound, the sound design is so soaking you up into this dimension. It's really all the. It's very, very physical, everything.
1: Yeah, it's very deep stuff and kind of like almost post dubstep or like a mix of, I thought like it sounds like a mix of Morton Feldman and a Blade Runner soundtrack or something.
0: And he was experimenting with the digital digital technology music for the first time in those years. Also Holger Tschukai, also collaborating with techno producers.
1: That was certainly sample-based live sessions. And there's another recording, which is the process towards, which became Brennung 1. And he used drum machines and all kinds of electronic like sample loops. And, and slowly it slowed down and became this deep kind of soundscape.
0: Yeah.
1: And so I think he had several samplers running and effects, and I assume that because I don't know.
0: And then you restored, you remastered the work, and then you came up also with the idea of creating alternate versions and commission or involving other artists to reinterpret the work.
1: Yeah, my first idea was actually to because it's such minimal sound and so like wide range of frequencies and it's very open, and I thought it would be really interesting if people would work with it to kind of transport it into the present time.
0: Yeah.
1: And that wasn't really the plan to release the original, so I basically just planned to give it to people to work with. But then, things happened, and then Grönland Records put out the original and actually commissioned me to do a certain kind of format, like to ask people to do like short versions. My original plan was that people would do like album length collaborations.
0: Right.
1: So I was, working really hard on that for like 1.5 or 2 years, and was very lucky to get a very interesting bunch of people to rework that material. Some of my really favorite people in music ever, you know.
0: So for you it was really like a landmark project, also as a discographic, as a label, as a project manager, in like executive producer, let's say, in recording. It was a really like a big work.
1: Yeah, it's a it was a great satisfaction. Very work intensive. Yeah, it was a big. It was a lot of work. Yeah,
0: right.
1: But a lot of fun and a great pleasure and honor to do it. You know,
0: yeah.
1: Because I'm a big fan of everyone who's involved, and everyone was really cool and yeah.
0: And it is a pleasure, in fact, to have you here. The second time for this, you know, because it was really emotional to listen to this record and understanding, knowing you a bit, you know, to go through also this process, how exciting it could be. So thank you for being here, Dirk. Among the versions, the reworks around this Brennan Heights, there was also one involving you and the Angel too. The Angel with Zappi Diamaya of Faust, and so shall we listen to that, or shall we go more along the original one?
1: Yeah, maybe we listen to that, and then I can tell the story about that one.
0: Let's do it. Cool.

0: Okay, that was Olga Shukai Brennung, Gvon Brennung, version 1 by The Angel, so Der Dresselhaus, Ilpo Weisenen, and Zappi Diemaia. So here, there was an extract of that, it's much longer. Dirk, I would like to ask you your sensations about producing this and what happened, how it was interpreted, this track.
1: Yeah, that was a very interesting situation, because we had, it's actually based on a recording. We Die Angel, by the way, is the
0: Die
1: name.
0: Angel.
1: Yeah, it's Ilpo's and my noise or improv project since the late 90s.
0: Right.
1: Ilpo from Pansonic, and we did some recordings with Zappi Diemaia on drums, or on also on metal plate, as you could hear. And we had this very long track that we always thought it's great, but it needs something else. And then I was the first test with the Holger Chukai Gvun Brennung 1 material. I just put it on top of it by chance, just to hear what it would sound like, and it fit like missing links. It fit perfectly. It was really magic, and that was the first try to work with the Chukai material. And after we had Zappi convinced that it's a good idea, because he was a bit like, yeah, Holger from Cannes, I don't know, you know, because Cannes and Faust, they weren't really the closest friends in the 70s, I would say. Anyway, so yeah, that was the first thing, and it became an album. And it's our original recording is part of recordings. The other recordings will be on our next album on Karl Records, the beginning of next year. It's called Utopian 2.
0: Okay.
1: We did a lot of recordings with Zappi on drums in the last 5, 6, 7 years. And so that was the first thing we used. And it was like, kind of magic that
0: right.
1: happened there by chance. And I thought it was really interesting, because it's very much the way that Holger Chukai worked with his music also, you know. He used a lot of like shortwave radio samples that he just, you know, recorded by chance on
0: right.
1: somewhere. And, you know, even the Pope was singing on one of his tracks. and so he experimented a lot with these chance moments. And that was for us like the... I mean, that really worked, you know. It was not just okay, it was really kind of magic that somehow. I was really surprised how well that works. And anyway, so that
0: it's
1: kind
0: hypnotic.
1: Of
0: I really like this hypnotic and ritual voodoo.
1: Yeah, and the recordings totally happened like independently from each other, like with a 22 years gap in between, you know, Holger's recording and our recording. So that kind of kicked off the whole collaboration series that happened afterwards, also with shorter versions, because that's an album, and then we had the idea to ask people to do really short versions to fit like 10 versions on one vinyl.
0: Right.
1: Otherwise, it would be like endless amount of albums. And I mean, who can put that out, you know?
0: Of course.
1: And yeah.
0: But you got some really, really interesting...